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1: 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Take it from the top.
2: Hey, is that a faucet running?
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shafts need be filled, where overalls needs be hung, that straight six motor needs rebuilding, sweetheart needs to be kissed, roses need be watered, compressor's gone out in the fridge, will it ever get done? Why bother? I say my prayers and give it all to him. The sun comes up and I'll do it all over again.

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2: 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This is Heaven's Country. 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
1: It's the ideal country club, but it's pretty exclusive. We really only want people that really have it all together because we really want to look good. In this country club, we focus on keeping it nice and comfortable. It's the country club known as church.
2: Well, face it, a lot of us would prefer a church to be nice and comfortable. A sort of Christian country club where we are more concerned about image than substance. But actually, according to the Bible, church should be more of a hospital for the sick rather than a country club for the well. Jesus said he came for those who are sick, not those who are well. He said that he would leave the 99 who are not lost to go looking for the one who is lost. Shouldn't churches today have the same agenda? A church that goes after the broken, hurting in society might have some rough edges, but that just goes with the territory if you're trying to reach out to a lost and dying world. So as you get involved in your church, do your part to make it a hospital for the sick rather than a country club for those who are well.
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0: 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Take it from the top.

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0: You got a friend?
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2: Hey, is that a faucet running?
3: Nope, that's not a faucet. 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

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Take it from the top.

I was walking home from school on a cold winter day. Took a shortcut through the woods and I lost my way. It was getting late.

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Take it from the top.

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2: It's the ideal country club, but it's pretty exclusive. We really only want people that really have it all together, because we really want to look good. In this country club, we focus on keeping it nice and comfortable. It's the country club known as church.
3: Well, face it, a lot of us would prefer a church to be nice and comfortable. A sort of Christian country club where we are more concerned about image than substance. But actually, according to the Bible, church should be more of a hospital for the sick rather than a country club for the well. Jesus said he came for those who are sick, not those who are well. He said that he would leave the 99 who are not lost to go looking for the one who is lost. Shouldn't churches today have the same agenda? A church that goes after the broken, hurting in society might have some rough edges, but that just goes with the territory if you're trying to reach out to a lost and dying world. So as you get involved in your church, do your part to make it a hospital for the sick rather than a country club for those who are well.
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3: You're in a lot of trouble, mister.
0: This is Heaven's Country. Take it from the top.

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0: You've got a friend.
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0: 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Take it from the top.
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5: This is not revealed to you by flesh and blood, but by the Father in heaven. Revelation is when the divine breaks into the natural and changes how you see.
6: A hungry kid on a dirty floor, a lonely man in his silver Porsche, a single mom on her second shift,

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It is in your midst. Behold, I am making all things new.

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Take it from the top.

I walked through a county courthouse square. On a park bench, an old man was sitting there. I said, "Your old courthouse is kind of run down." He said, "No, it'll do for our little town." I said, "Your old flagpole is leaned a little bit, and that's a ragged old flag you got hanging on it." He said, "Have a seat." And I sat down. "Is this the first time you've been to our little town?" I said, "I think it is." He said, "I don't like to brag, but we're kind of proud of that ragged old flag. You see, we got a little hole in that flag there when Washington took it across the Delaware. And it got powder burned the night that Francis Scott Key sat watching it write and say, 'Can you see?' And it got a bad rip in New Orleans with Pakenham and Jackson tugging at its seams. And it almost fell at the Alamo beside the Texas flag, but she waved on, though. She got cut with a sword at Chancellorsville, and she got cut again at Shiloh Hill. There was Robert E. Lee, Beauregard, and Bragg, and the south wind blew hard on that ragged old flag. On Flanders Field in World War I, she got a big hole from a Bertha gun. She turned blood red in World War II. She hung limp and low a time or two. She was in Korea, Vietnam. She went where she was sent by her Uncle Sam. She waved from our ships upon the briny foam, and now they've about quit waving back here at home. In her own good land here, she's been abused. She's been burned, dishonored, denied, and refused. And the government for which she stands is scandalized throughout the land. And she's getting threadbare and she's wearing thin, but she's in good shape for the shape she's in. 'Cause she's been through the fire before, and I believe she can take a whole lot more. So we raise her up every morning, we take her down every night, we don't let her touch the ground, and we fold her up right. On second thought, I do like to brag, 'cause I'm mighty proud of that ragged

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1: It's the ideal country club, but it's pretty exclusive. We really only want people that really have it all together, because we really want to look good. In this country club, we focus on keeping it nice and comfortable. It's the country club known as church.
2: Well, face it, a lot of us would prefer a church to be nice and comfortable. A sort of Christian country club where we are more concerned about image than substance. But actually, according to the Bible, church should be more of a hospital for the sick rather than a country club for the well. Jesus said he came for those who were sick, not those who are well. He said that he would leave the 99 who are not lost to go looking for the one who is lost. Shouldn't churches today have the same agenda? A church that goes after the broken, hurting in society might have some rough edges, but that just goes with the territory if you're trying to reach out to a lost and dying world. So as you get involved in your church, do your part to make it a hospital for the sick rather than a country club for those who are well.
0: You got a friend?
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1: 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Stand still and see the salvation of the Lord.
0: This is Heaven's Country. Take it from the top.

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0: You got a friend?
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2: Hey, is that a faucet running?
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Hey, everybody, are you ready for another week right here on The Drive Home with Bev? It is so exciting. Life is just fun and full of just good things, bad things, and all the things in between. But you know what? I have come to realize this week that God is still in control, and He has reminded me many, many times that just because I think things are a little out of control, He is still in control. So let's get ready to have a great week right here on The Drive Home with Bev and Heaven's Country Network Radio. Let's get to some great music right here, right now. Let's shout it down with some Music City Quartet. Let's go.

Hey everyone, this is Bev. You're listening to The Drive Home right here on Heaven's Country Network Radio. And this week, we have lost an icon of country music and just in Tennessee. And that is, and in the world for that matter. But Miss Dolly Parton passed away. And so we're just going to honor her and we're going to play some of her music and just give her a little homage over the next several days. And some of the fun songs, some of the serious songs. And, you know, she was just a good-hearted person. And she has done a lot for Tennessee, a lot for children, a lot for kids all over the world as far as reading. And the books that she's put in so many kids' hands, it's amazing. And so let us just celebrate with her as she graduated to her heavenly home this week. Okay, you're listening to Bev right here on The Drive Home. Let's go.

listening to The Drive Home here on Heaven's Country. And over the last couple hours, everyone, I'm sure, has heard the news that Miss Dolly Parton has passed away and has transferred from this earth onto glory. But you know, her heart, she had such a big heart. She loved people and she loved music. She loved writing, and she has penned so many beautiful songs. And we're going to play a few of those for you right now. Right now, I'm going to play the one that won the award at the Absolutely Gospel Award Show just a couple months ago, Broken Angels. And then I'm going to throw a couple others in there because she's being reunited with Jesus and her love of her life, which was her hubby, Carl. And so as you think of her and ponder her music history and her life, let's just rejoice with her and celebrate her music and the love that she had for people and for God. Okay, here we go with the Grascals, Broken Angels.

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aren't you glad that you can say I am an American? I live in the best country, best nation, and America is still the best place to live. And you know what? If you've been paying attention, there have been some great celebrations, some great things happening. The 4th of July was fabulous, and things before that, and then this last week, they're doing the races, in D.C. That was really cool. So anyway, a lot of good, exciting things. Let's celebrate.

that's good picking. Hey, it is Bev, and we are so close to the verse of the week. And I want you to get ready. I hope you get something out of it this week. And I hope that you read the chapter and verses and really study what God's wanting to show you. Until then, let's get back to...

we go, folks. It is that time of the day right here. Time for the scripture of the week. And we're going to go to John chapter 11. And we're going to start out with verse 25. But the story behind in this chapter is talking about when Lazarus was sick and they called for Jesus to come, but he said he had to wait and that he kind of took a little bit of a detour, a little longer, and Lazarus had died. And his sisters were so upset and they were like, Jesus, if you would have just come, if you would have just come sooner. But Jesus had an appointed time, and he said to them, he said, I am the resurrection and the life. He that believeth in me, though he were dead, yet shall he live. And whosoever liveth and believeth in me shall never die. Believe thou this. Now that is in the King James Version, and I'm reading out of one of my Bibles that I've had for, oh my gosh, I can't even remember, before I even got married. And it's something my mom and dad gave. It's the Bible my mom and dad gave me. And I just can't even, it's just amazing. Anyway, the Word of God is a lamp into our feet and a light into our path. And His words are, and His promises are yea and amen. And we need to take His word, and we need to eat His word. We need to let the Word of God soak into our lives. And sometimes, you know, we think that, you know, well, God, you just didn't answer my prayer like I wanted you to. And sometimes we want Him to answer one way, but His answer sometimes is a little different, or it comes in a different format than what we think it should come. But Jesus said, whoever believes on Him, whoever, they shall never die. And it says, believe on the Lord Jesus Christ. And so we are a people of instant, and we are a people that we want it our way. We're so saying, we're so used to the have it your way, and if it makes you happy, do it the way you want to do it, or be what you want to be. If it makes you happy, do this, do that. But Jesus says for us to be like Him, to trust Him, to live according to His word. And sometimes that is contrary to what we want and how we want to do things. And Jesus is life. And what did He do? He waited, but He went to the tomb. And, you know, Carmen has a song about this, but it's an amazing song. I love it. But Jesus went to the tomb, and He said, you know, let's take away the stone. And everybody knew that He had been in there already, and He kind of was stinking. And they said, take away the stone, Jesus said. And He called out to him, Lazarus. Ooh, gives me chills just thinking about it. And He called out to him another time, Lazarus. And He said, when He called his name, Lazarus stirred. His life came back into his bones. Life came back into his body. And he came out of that grave, y'all. And he just said, he heard the Lord calling, the power of the name of Jesus, the words of Jesus, the anointing. Can Jesus still do that today? Yes, He can still do that today. Do we see it? We don't see much of that around here, do we? But you know, is it our faith? It's not the lack of what power of Jesus. Other countries see things happen. Other countries, you know, when these big revivals, they'll see limbs grow back. They'll see people that cannot walk or talk and see, and they receive their sight, and their limbs can grow back. I know these things happen. Jesus has not changed. We've changed, but Jesus has not. His word is forever true. And we have allowed the things, the weights of this world, we've allowed the doubts of this world to creep into our hearts and our minds. And
We have to get a hold of that, folks, and we have to know that Jesus said what he said is true. He said his word is true. His word is the truth, and his word is the lamp unto our feet and a light unto our path. And Jesus told him to loose Lazarus and let him go. And boy, howdy, did they have a party. Whoo! Can you imagine the party? And I'm just saying that sometimes that I have not had the answers I've always wanted. Sometimes my answer is, no, it can't be this way yet. Or I can't do that right now. Because God has a bigger picture. And we don't see it. And that's hard for us as humans. It's hard for us as just as everyday life. We want it our way. We want to see this happen. And sometimes the healings come in many forms. And I still struggle with this. I still struggle with why, oh God, you can do that. Why didn't you do that for me? Why didn't you do that for my friend? Why didn't you do that for my grandbaby? Why didn't you do that, Lord? You know what? I have to trust him no matter what, because he says he is the great I am. He is God Almighty. And until the day I get to heaven, I still have that question. Why? What did I do? Did I do something wrong, or was it just not in the plan of God? For other reasons. And did the enemy, did I let my guard down? Did I allow the enemy to come in and take and steal what God had planned? There's all kinds of questions, and we may not have all the answers, but I do have the one answer that counts, is that God will take care of it. He still is in control, and what maybe something turned bad or it's an answer didn't come the way you wanted it to, God can take what was messed up and turn it into good. And that I have seen him do 100 times over. But doesn't mean that I think I know all the things or I have all the answers, because I don't. All I know is what God's word says is yea and amen. And his promises are true. Salvation is ours to have. Heaven is real. And I plan to go there. And I'm not going to let Satan put any kind of doubt in my mind that would prevent me from living my life according to God's word to the best of my abilities and to make it to heaven one day when my name is called. How about you? Amen. God is good and his love endures forever. But when Jesus says, come, let's get on there and let's go. Let's say yes, let's go. Okay, with that, I'm going to sign off and we're going to get back to the music. Let's go.

Says, amen, Grandpa, preaching. 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He made me so smart, I started to teach him. Ezekiel said, I knew him as a wheel within a wheel. Job said, man, he healed me when I was almost dead. Samson said, I knew him when some Philistines tried to jump me. I took a donkey jawbone, busted a few heads.

0: cried out, I knew him in a hungry den of lions. 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He just started to dance. Lazarus got so excited, he shouted, hey, I knew him too. Moses put down his stick, said, hey, who's the new kid? Needless to say, the room got real quiet when Lazarus said, but I knew him in a way that y'all never did. See, man, I walked with him and talked with him. I saw how his teachings awed the crowds. Those famous tears of compassion, I could actually see. Man, he used to come over to my house after church, and my sisters would make him dinner. Every month, I even supported his ministry. See, man, I watched him confront the Pharisees. I was there when he fed the 5,000. I heard the people gasp when he healed the lame. You see, man, I remember the littlest things, the things most folks would forget, like the simple, loving way he just called my name. Up at the grave, stone rolled away with a loud voice. Jesus started to say, you see, fellas, it just seemed like yesterday I could hear that man saying my
1: Lazarus.
0: As a matter of fact, it seemed like today I don't
1: Lazarus.
0: Excuse me, brothers, I think I hear him calling now. What?
1: Lazarus!

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0: 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Take it from the top.
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All right. Well, folks, time is going by so fast today, and it is the last half of the show. And I just want to encourage you guys to read the scriptures, read the story, that goes along with the chapter today. And remember that, you know, God does hear and answer prayers. Sometimes they don't come the way we want them, but God does hear it and he does answer. And he looks out for the best for us. And that's what we have to understand sometimes that we... Oh, boy, is it hard. Just like mom and dad say no sometimes. Man, we don't like it, but we have to take it. And I'm very good about not liking no. Don't tell me no. But sometimes I have to deal with that just as you do. But anyway, enjoy the scripture. Ponder it. Feed upon it. Think about it. Pray about it. And let God just do some great things in your life. And they're not by happenstance. Somebody needed to hear that today, and someone needs to hear it this week. And so just pray that the word of God does not fall on deaf ears, but yet their ears will be open to hear what the Lord is trying to tell us all. And until then, let's get back to some more music. This is Bev. You're listening to...

Hey everyone, are you glad school's back in session? I know, we talked about the wheels going round and round. And then school is back in session for almost everybody. And then we've got, now you're like, okay, I'm already thinking summer is better because, why? Because there's not some, the kids aren't so crazy busy. But you've got school and then you've got practice for this and that and all kinds of different sports. And then you've got other things going along with that. So, I can only say, let's not get our kids too busy that we don't have time for church. And let's not keep our kids so busy that they don't have time to relax. And let their minds rest for just a little bit. But anyway, there you go. That's just Grandma Seth. Just Grandma saying, hey, be careful. And make sure you know what's going on in your kids' lives. Make sure you know what they're seeing, what they're watching, and what kind of information is being poured into them. That is extremely important. All right, folks, let's get back to the music. This is Bev. You're listening to The Drive Home with Bev on Heaven's Country.

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1: Hey, everybody. I was just listening to the songs and just, you know, as I put them in and as we listen to throughout the day, and I'm telling you, it's some great music, isn't it? And God has blessed us with such a variety of music. So, I always say, you know, you want to snap your fingers and clap your hands and stomp your feet. And I know you can't do that going down the road all the time. But, you know, when you're just in your living room or when you're in your house or just sitting at your desk and you're just enjoying the music, just send us a note. Say, hey, thanks for the great music. We appreciate it. Send us a Facebook like or a Facebook pin and just say, hey, we're listening. We love it. And just let us know where you're at, because we reach the whole entire world with Heaven's Country. It's amazing the reach that God has given us here at Heaven's Country. Marty does such a fabulous job running the station and keeping things rolling. I'm telling you, I do just my little part, and he does all of it. And so much more going on behind the scenes that people don't know and people don't understand how it all works. And but God is so good, and we're so excited that we can reach so many people across the ways, from here, from country to country. It's just amazing the reach that we have through the love of God, through the airways for Jesus. And it's just think about it. We couldn't do this years ago, but man, we can do it today. What an awesome time to be part of God's family and to be able to reach so many people for the love of God. All right, folks, let's get back to the music and let's see what else comes up. Let's see who's coming. I'm not quite sure yet. I'm going to go see what button I'm pushing. All right, talk to you in a little bit.

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This is Heaven's Country. Take it from the top.

0: This is Heaven's Country. 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
1: It's the ideal country club, but it's pretty exclusive. We really only want people that really have it all together, because we really want to look good. In this country club, we focus on keeping it nice and comfortable. It's the country club known as church.
2: Well, face it, a lot of us would prefer a church to be nice and comfortable. A sort of Christian country club where we are more concerned about image than substance. But actually, according to the Bible, church should be more of a hospital for the sick rather than a country club for the well. Jesus said he came for those who were sick, not those who are well. He said that he would leave the 99 who are not lost to go looking for the one who is lost. Shouldn't churches today have the same agenda? A church that goes after the broken, hurting in society might have some rough edges, but that just goes with the territory if you're trying to reach out to a lost and dying world. So as you get involved in your church, do your part to make it a hospital for the sick rather than a country club for those who are well.
3: So much music, it should be illegal.
4: You're in a lot of trouble, mister.
3: This is Heaven's Country. Take it from the top.

Well, are y'all having a good day so far? I do hope so. We are getting close to the end of the day, and God is good in all of his mercies. I'm telling you, we are so glad that the day he saved us, the day we said yes to Jesus, what a wonderful time, what a wonderful event. And I know that you're celebrating that every day. And if you're not, just remember what all God's done for you. And I know that you will turn around and rejoice, just like the scriptures say, just rejoice in the Lord and be happy. And be glad that he loves us so much, that he shared his grace, his mercy, and gave us salvation. Whew, so exciting. Okay, let's get back to the music. We're getting close to the out-of-the-box thing. Yay, we're going to do the out-of-the-box again today. And then we're going to get some more great music here going for Shay and Mitchie and a few other people. So come on, let's get ready to go. You're listening to The Drive Home with Bev. Let's go.

right, everybody. It is time for Out of the Box, and I have it right this time because we're going to do a little Carmen, and then we're going to go back into the box, okay? So just hang in there because I don't know anyone that didn't like Carmen. I thought his ministry was amazing, and I followed him for years and years, and when I got to meet him, he was so super nice when I met him, and you know, and he was sick, and he still took time to talk and meet with people. That, my friend, took a lot. So anyway, hang into the, I should say hang in there, hang on to your hats, and let's get some Carmen rolling, and then we'll jump back into the box. We might need a bungee cord to pull us back, but or a trampoline to bounce from one to the other, but you know, hey, we'll do what we gotta do, right? All right, here we go. Here is some Carmen.

There you go. We have finished another day here on Heaven's Country, The Drive Home with Bev. And I hope you've enjoyed all of the things. And I hope you enjoy the scripture this week. I hope you enjoy all the fun stuff. But mainly, I hope you're blessed and that you received something to uplift your heart and to put a smile on your face. That's my job. And I do hope that I was successful in that today and as in every day. So with that note, you're listening to Bev right here on Heaven's Country, The Drive Home with Bev. And I just want to bless you and say love much.

that, don't we? Jesus loves me. You know that old song that Jesus loves me, this I know, where the Bible tells me so. You are the little ones that Jesus loves. Every one of us. Amen? Alrighty. With that note, y'all, I'm going to say goodnight. We're going to talk about being thankful for the little things in life. And we're just going to go right on out with some really good stuff. So until next time, I'm Bev, and you're listening to The Drive Home. God bless.